0: $1,000 per household. Flood damage carries an initial payment of 10,000 baht, with additional compensation of up to 90,000 baht. While windstorms and earthquake damages are entitled to an initial 5,000 baht and up to 95,000 baht in additional compensation. Households that are surrounded by flood water and whose members are unable to live normally for more than 7 consecutive days are eligible for 10,000 baht per incident. Accident-related life coverage is also provided at 2 million baht per person. Prime Minister Anutin has instructed provincial governors, district chiefs, local administrative organizations, and community-led officials to fully understand the policy and clearly explain coverage and eligibility to residents. Information should be communicated in simple, practical terms so household members can understand their rights and the assistance available after a covered disaster. Now, the insurance provides affected households with a defined verification and claims process. In addition to existing disaster assistance, the government expects the program to speed up compensation, reduce the financial impact of natural disasters, and help families repair their homes as well as restore their livelihoods.
1: Also in the news, the Cabinet has approved the Royal Irrigation Department's Thainat Masak Gulf of Thailand Flood Diversion Canal Project, scheduled for implementation from 2027 to 2034. The project is one of 9 programs under the Lower Chao Phraya River Basin Flood Mitigation Master Plan and has received approval from the National Water Resources Committee and the National Environment Board for its environmental impact assessment. RID Director General Wittiya Gelmi says that the project will increase drainage capacity from upstream of the Chao Phraya Dam towards the sea from about 210 to 910 cubic meters per second. That's an increase of approximately 720 cubic meters per second. The increased capacity allows larger volumes of water to be diverted through during periods of high inflows across the Chao Phraya River Basin. Once completed, the project is expected to reduce the area affected by flooding by about 3.48 million rai, limiting impacts on communities, farmland, and economic areas. The system will also retain more than 155 million cubic meters of water for use during the dry season, providing additional water supply for households and agriculture. The RID is also accelerating the Bang Ban Bang Sai flood diversion canal project with completion targeted for 2030. The canal will connect with the wider drainage network and help reduce flooding in key economic areas of Pratnakorn Si Ayutthaya.
0: Definitely, and now we are still with the flooding situation and developments. Government spokesperson Ekapol Pienpisade and Deputy Government Spokesperson Lalita Plurivatana has provided a flood update from the Joint Information and Communications Center, or JICC. Rainfall is expected to decrease nationwide from now until October 3rd, although heavy rain remains possible in parts of southern Thailand. Above normal rainfall is forecasted for Kanchanaburi and Thak provinces on October 6th and 7th, while Bangkok could see rain associated with the seasonal transition during October 7th to 8th. Now, Nakhon Sawan currently has the highest water level, with the water continuing downstream towards the Chao Phraya Dam, while discharge from the dam is being gradually increased from about 2,200 to 2,300 cubic meters per second. Water levels have also risen in Kanchanaburi. Now, Ayutthaya, Nonthaburi, and Pathumthani are under close watch as discharge from the Chao Phraya Dam increases, while Ratburi and Samut Songkram are being monitored in light of the incoming water from the Meklong Dam. Residents also along the rivers and waterways in potentially affected areas have been advised to closely monitor conditions. Now, the Prime Minister has instructed agencies to prioritize communities facing the greatest hardship and sent teams with drinking water, medicines, and other essential supplies to difficult-to-access areas. Now, authorities are also directed to coordinate information under the One Area, One Information System, prepared for another period of rainfall and expected on October 4th to the 5th, as well as continue monitoring conditions and assisting affected communities. So lots of relief efforts on the way.
1: Yes, and also prepare now while you can. Don't wait till the last minute. Move your valuables to higher ground. Make sure the elderly... take care of the elderly and also people with disabilities. They should have a plan too.
0: Yes, and get essential supplies, right?
1: Yes. So up next, the Department of Disaster Prevention and Mitigation, or DDPM, will open registration for financial assistance for households whose primary residences were affected by flooding between May the 15th and September the 30th. Registration begins at 8 a.m. today via the Tangrat application and is open to eligible residents in 65 provinces and Bangkok. Assistance is available to households whose homes were flooded and sustained property damage or remained flooded for more than 7 consecutive days. Households may also qualify if they were surrounded by flood water, which disrupted normal daily life for more than 7 consecutive days. The same condition applies to residents of high-rise buildings, even if flood water did not reach their residential floors. Applicants must live in an officially declared disaster-affected area or emergency disaster assistance zone, with assistance provided once per household. Eligible residences include homes with household registration, rental properties, and other primary residences without official household registration. For rental homes, the assistance will be paid to the tenant. Residents can apply through the Tangrat app, which is connected to the civil registration database for verification and allows applicants to track their application status. Applications can also be submitted through local administrative organizations or Bangkok district offices, where officials can assist with the registration.
0: Yeah, so we'll be keeping everyone updated on the developments. And that wraps up the national headlines this morning. Coming up next, regulators say modern consumer vehicles provide exceptional digital convenience, but sophisticated onboard sensors create significant intelligence vulnerabilities.
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3: In eternal remembrance, Her Royal Highness Princess Patra Kittiyapa Narayantira Thepayawadi Gromaluang Rajasarini Saripat Mahawachara Rajatida. Deeply grateful for Her Royal Highness's infinite royal grace and benevolence. Most humbly dedicated by the executives, civil servants, and staff of Radio Thailand FM 88.
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0: 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This is the Global News, catching you up on the world today. Seasonal agricultural burning and dry weather conditions frequently degrade air quality across Southeast Asia. Prolonged forest fires and plantation clearing have now pushed particulate pollution readings in several regional capital cities into hazardous categories. International Environmental Monitoring Networks ranked multiple Southeast Asian metropolitan centers among the most polluted urban environments on Earth. Now, dense plumes of transboundary haze prompted public health agencies to issue emergency advisory and recommend that vulnerable residents stay indoors. Environmental researcher Nguyen Van Hai reported that fine particulate matter concentrations exceeded World Health Organization's safety guidelines by more than 10 times. Now, regional medicine facilities, or medicinal facilities rather, recorded a sharp influx of patients seeking treatment for acute respiratory distress, asthma flare-ups, and severe eye irritation. Meteorological agencies warn that stagnant atmospheric conditions and light surface winds will likely trap smoke over urban basins for several days. And regional environmental ministers have convened emergency bilateral consultations to coordinate firefighting assets and review satellite for fire hotspot mapping. The public health directors have urged school districts to suspend outdoor sports activities until particulate levels subside, and community advocacy groups have called on regional governments to enforce strict penalties against illegal land clearing, as well as accelerate investments in regional disaster response infrastructure.
1: Meanwhile, the European intelligence agencies have issued comprehensive security warnings regarding espionage risks associated with connected smart vehicles fitted with cameras, microphones, and satellite tracking. The security assessments cautioned that hostile state actors could remotely harvest sensitive acoustic and location intelligence. The Dutch General Intelligence and Security Service released technical guidance highlighting that internet-connected automotive platforms gather massive volumes of occupant telemetry. Intelligence Director Eric Ackerboom emphasized that foreign intelligence agencies could exploit diagnostic interfaces to conduct illicit electronic surveillance. The alert coincides with a sharp increase in European consumer purchases of connected vehicles built by foreign manufacturers. British defense officials recently prohibited smart vehicles containing foreign electronic modules from accessing sensitive military bases and research facilities. Automotive trade bodies asserted that commercial manufacturers comply with stringent consumer privacy laws and encryption mandates. Security researchers, nevertheless, demonstrated that unencrypted data packets could be intercepted in transit across wireless networks. Cybersecurity regulatory bodies across Europe are drafting standardized cybersecurity compliance benchmarks for all smart vehicles entering the common market.
0: So I've really seen a lot of developments here in terms of security and surveillance, and you know, people selling a lot of things on the market right now to actually kind of like, you know, watch you. So that's quite scary. That's quite scary. And now, wildlife management in mountainous island nations demands a delicate balance between public safety and ecological preservation. Japanese environmental authorities are overhauling national wildlife policies as bear encounters in residential communities surge to historic highs. Now, regional municipalities are transitioning away from conventional culling programs towards proactive habitat containment, and automated monitoring technology. Environment Ministry of Wildlife Director Kenji Sato announced expanded government grants to help rural towns remove unattended fruit orchards and erect electrified perimeter fences. Now, forestry researchers explained that rural depopulation and erratic mountain food supplies have pushed foraging bears into suburban residential neighborhoods. Now, prefectural police departments have reported numerous injuries among local residents across northern regions, prompting localized school route patrols and safety sirens. Wildlife experts noted that black bears, in particular, have adapted quickly to urban fringe areas. And wildlife conservation organizations supported the strategic shift towards non-lethal deterrence, encouraging municipal leaders to install bear-proof waste receptacles and launch community education campaigns. Local hunting associations pointed out that demographic aging has drastically reduced the number of licensed hunters available for emergency wildlife management. And prefectural governors called on the national government to provide sustained financial backing for permanent green buffer corridors along the forested urban boundaries. So this is very interesting development. So do stay safe. Be on alert here because the bears are roaming.
1: They are. I've always loved to hike in Japan, but every time I go, the bears are always on my mind. Because
0: have you witnessed a bear before?
1: No, but like, there are signs everywhere. Mm-hmm. You know, like, mm-hmm. be careful, the bears are hungry.
0: Yes.
1: So, yes. But, yeah, all the same, we are in their territory. Right?
0: Yes.
1: So, moving on, the Pakistani cross-border strikes hit Afghan province. Military hostilities escalated sharply as Pakistani combat aircraft conducted cross-border airstrikes against targets in southern Afghanistan. Afghan provincial officials confirmed multiple casualties following intense bombardments across Helmand province. The military operation followed a series of deadly ambushes that killed Pakistani frontier troops along the border corridor. Defense authorities in Islamabad stated that the air campaign specifically targeted militant hideouts responsible for planning and executing cross-border raids. The Afghan government strongly condemned the incursions, describing the aerial bombardment as an unprovoked violation of territorial integrity. Local community leaders in Helmand reported extensive structural damage to several residential settlements near the impact zones. International humanitarian organizations operating in the border region deployed mobile medical teams to treat injured civilians and deliver emergency supplies. Aid coordinators warned that damaged roadways could delay further relief distribution to remote villages. Foreign policy analysts warned that the military exchange threatens to derail fragile diplomatic contacts between Islamabad and Kabul. Regional powers urged both governments to exercise immediate restraint and resolve border security challenges through institutional diplomatic dialogue.
0: And those are our global reports. Now to come in our business section. Geopolitical conflicts and climate disruptions are placing unprecedented strain on international container shipping networks.
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6: Gone too soon you are, fair princess, from this land which loved you dearly. Your people sorrow at your passing. 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The joy you brought us through your brilliance and care rendered us help beyond compare. Now repose in the rewards of good deeds. We invoke the blessings of the Supreme Enlightened One on you, adorned with virtues of the Triple Jewel Crown. 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
1: And also with me, Mimi Krachang Net. 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
0: And this is the business news taking you to the financial frontier. Deputy Prime Minister and Commerce Minister Supachi Sutampan has launched an online application called Gai Gep Kiel to improve the agricultural planning through data and technology. The system is a collaboration among four ministries, namely the Commerce, Agriculture and Cooperatives, Higher Education, Science, Research and Innovation, as well as the Digital Economy and Society Ministries. The app will launch for main crop rice before being expanded to cover other agricultural products. The application will track production volumes, prices, and harvest trends, giving authorities earlier information to prepare measures suited to conditions in each area. Provincial commerce offices will provide local data to support decisions on markets, product distribution, and assistance for farmers. Main crop rice will be the first commodity covered ahead of the harvest season towards the end of 2026. The system will use the precision rice approach, which currently involves 466 farmer groups, to assess local conditions and improve crop quality, value, and farmers' incomes. The four ministries will use the data from the app for monitoring, analysis, and forecasting to support more targeted agricultural planning. The approach seeks to replace broad nationwide measures with earlier area-specific responses while increasing the value of agricultural products through processing and marketing.
1: The Port of Los Angeles, the largest maritime container gateway in the United States, has established a strategic operational partnership with the Maritime and Port Authority of Singapore. The cross-Pacific agreement focuses on digital cargo tracking, terminal efficiency, and green shipping corridors to insulate global trade against supply chain shocks. Port of Los Angeles Executive Director Eugene Soroka explained that coordinating vessel scheduling with Southeast Asian hubs is essential to prevent maritime congestion. The partnership will link digital cargo tracking platforms between the Port of Singapore and Southern California marine terminals. Maritime officials noted that shared data protocols will enable ocean carriers to optimize bunkering and reduce vessel wait times. Logistics executives welcomed the bilateral initiative, noting that unpredictable weather events and shifting tariff policies require closer cooperation between major international port operators. The agreement also includes joint investments in alternative marine fuels and shore power electrical infrastructure. Both port authorities plan to conduct initial real-time data exchange trials over major trans-Pacific container routes during the upcoming quarter.
0: Thank you for that. And now we move elsewhere in the world. Foreign exchange market interventions often provide temporary relief, but lasting currency stability requires fundamental economic competitiveness. Japanese Prime Minister Sunae Takashi has pledged a sweeping package of industrial policies and corporate capital incentives to strengthen the Japanese yen. The policy framework aims to bolster domestic manufacturing productivity and attract foreign direct investment following volatility against the United States dollar. Speaking before business leaders in Tokyo, Takashi has emphasized that structural economic reforms and energy self-reliance are necessary to reduce Japan's persistent trade deficit. Government planners outline targeted subsidies for domestic semiconductor fabrication, automated robotics manufacturing, and renewable power infrastructure. While the Ministry of Finance officials noted that boosting high-value domestic production will help insulate the currency against international interest rate differentials and volatile import energy costs. Financial analysts in Tokyo expressed cautious optimism, noting that direct foreign exchange market interventions have delivered limited long-term impact on exchange rates. Business federations commended the focus on corporate tax relief and capital investment incentives for advanced domestic factories and export facilities, while cabinet ministers will finalize legislative proposals for the national competitiveness package ahead of the upcoming parliamentary budget session.
1: And we know that payment processing fees present a constant operational headache for brick-and-mortar merchants operating on thin retail margins. So Australian federal authorities have enacted a nationwide prohibition on merchant credit card and digital payment surcharges. The regulatory policy aims to eliminate unexpected checkout fees for consumers, but small business owners warn that the change will severely compress retail earnings. Australian Competition and Consumer Commission Chair Gina Cass-Gottlieb stated that the ban will protect consumers from excessive payment transaction fees that often add 2% to retail purchases. Small business operators point out that commercial banks continue to levy substantial interchange fees on card transactions. Retail trade representatives estimated that independent merchants face thousands of dollars in unrecovered monthly processing expenses. Many shop owners reported that they were

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